So you think I've got an attitude? Well, lay back, dig, get to this. So you think I've got an attitude? Well, lay back, dig, get to this. So you think I've got an attitude? Well, lay back.

0: Yes. 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From Amsterdam to Palestine. Radio.
1: So you think I've got an attitude? Well, lay back. Dig. Get to this. So you think I've got an attitude? Well, lay back. Dig. Get to this. So you think I've got an attitude? Well, lay back. 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

0: Yes. 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Let's go. 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From Amsterdam to Palestine. Radio.
1: So you think I've got an attitude? Well, lay back. Dig. Get to this. So you think I've got an attitude? Well, lay back. Dig. Get to this. So you think I've got an attitude? Well, lay back. 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

0: Yes. 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Let's go. Ciao. From Amsterdam to Palestine. Radio.
1: So you think I've got an attitude? Well, lay back. Dig. Get to this. So you think I've got an attitude? Well, lay back. Dig. Get to this. So you think I've got an attitude? Well, lay back. Dig.

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I was gonna say, Saletta, I love the way you make me feel, but I

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I can't take that. Special request. 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Bro. 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Here we are. This is a special request going out to anybody who's down there Ryan. In the West London, but the poll tax. Don't come my brethren, because who Chalmers done touch something from my mind. 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
1: Hey, hey, nigga, jackpot, nigga, find the safe.
2: Hey, nigga, I see somebody in this room.
1: Wait, what?
2: Nigga, somebody in this room.
0: I hit the back window in search of any Nintendo DVDs, plasma screen TV.

0: right. One lucky night with the homies.
1: Shit, how you faded up?
2: Yeah, we finally got that nigga faded.
1: Ooh.
3: On now.
2: I think he hit the wrong blunt though.
1: Ooh, which one are you talking about? Which one are you talking about?
2: I hope he hit the one with the shenanigans in. I'm afraid he hit that.
4: Nah, that nigga straight, he ain't hit that one.
2: Not the shenanigans? Yeah, that nigga the shenanigans.
5: Nigga, I think we should push back to the city. For real though.
2: Nigga, for what? What's that, nigga? What's that Jizzy song say, nigga?
6: Man, nigga, last time I checked, I was mad on these streets, man.
2: Yeah, that shit right there. I'm trying to be the nigga in the street.
5: There you go, man. You know how the shit go.
2: All right, here's the plan, love. I'm gonna use the kickback as an alibi. Wait till the sun go down, roll out, complete the mission, drop K Dot off at his mama van at the park, because I know he's trying to fuck on Shireen tonight.
7: Yeah, yeah, that's not gonna do it.
2: Then we all gonna meet back at the block at about 10:30.
8: That's straight, bro. We should just meet up around 12. I'm trying to fuck on something too.
2: Nigga, shut your dumb ass back down. 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
1: They call him Cool.
0: Who?
1: Mr. Cool.

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0: How is your classical career intersecting with your songwriting?
1: I don't consider myself or my writing style classical by any means, but I think I'm influenced from the classical and like late romantic composers. I'm only trying to use the techniques I learned in conservatory from like harmony and polyphony and polyrhythm. But obviously the music I create is very far from the music I play as a classical pianist.

0: also personally was curious about your classical music taste. Can you elaborate on it a bit?
1: I really like Baroque music and late Romantic music, so I'm not obviously mentioning Bach because it's too obvious, but I really like Anton Bruckner and Gustav Mahler. Those are like one of my favorite symphony composers. It's a cliche, but I'm obviously a huge fan of Liszt, Chopin, Rachmaninoff, and Forain, and, you know, all those composers, and Ravel and Debussy. And I love modern music. I mean, not modern, but 20th century music as well.

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0: Yes. 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Zet een theetje. Chill met ons. Tot 2 uur 's middags. Let's go. Ciao. From Amsterdam to Palestine. Radio on.
1: So you think I've got an attitude? Well, lay back. Dig. Get to this. So you think I've got an attitude? Well, lay back. Dig. Get to this. So you think I've got an attitude? Well, lay back. Dig.

راديو الحارة. راديو الحارة.

0: راديو الحارة.
1: Hi, this is the Art in Action interview series. Thanks for tuning in. This is the June 2026 edition. On the broadcast this month, I'm going to be speaking with an artist practitioner, cultural worker, Christine White. Christine has been working on a really interesting project and cool project in Montreal called the Pedal Box Gallery. This is a mobile space that can travel around the city by bicycle, and it can pop up, creating a context for collective cultural exchange and creation in the middle of a park or on the street or on a sidewalk. I think it's really a cool initiative and speaks to the ways that public art interventions can really change conversations in our city. It also is a project, I think, that engages in a very meaningful way with public space. It was really cool to speak with Christine for the Art in Action interview series. So here is our exchange. So on this interview series, Art in Action, we look at different projects where people are engaging in, you know, creative projects, or it could be music, poetry, to address the issues of our time. And your project, Pedal Box Gallery, engages with public space in a really interesting way.
2: Yeah.
1: We're in Montreal, Geogeage, Munyang. And Christine, I've kind of encountered your project, I guess, through us both sharing some space around work to look at the effects of gentrification, mm-hmm. and the sort of violence of financialization of housing. And a number of creative actions where you've shown up and been present with this project. And I thought it was great on a very practical level, of course, mm-hmm. but then also conceptually. So maybe you could start by just first introducing yourself and then sharing a bit about the Pedal Box Gallery. I think first to start just like on a functional level, like how does it work? Just
2: for sure.
1: Like, and also just for people to visualize it.
2: Yeah, I'm Christine White, and I've just finished my master's degree in art education at Concordia. And I have been involved in this project since 2014, where it originated in Victoria, or the Lukwungen people's territory, unceded territory.
3: In the West Coast.
2: Yeah, in BC. And so essentially, Pedal Box Gallery mm-hmm. is a mobile gallery. Mm-hmm. It's a large bike trailer towed by bike, and I use it to do pop-up art events in public spaces. Mm-hmm. So, for example, perhaps one that aligns with this housing crisis idea, the year I got it going in Montreal, mm-hmm. I was a part of a fellowship with three other artists that we were invited by the Office of Rules and Norms to explore the housing crisis through our artistic practices.
1: That's here at Concordia University.
2: Yeah, it was, that was in 2021. And for example, Thomas Heinrich, one of the four of us, wanted to explore the condo development project Maestria in Place des Arts, did a lot of research, and then found some, you know, inquisitive, thought-provoking content that he made in slides. So we brought a projector, and we had a mobile power bank on the bike trailer, and set up the projector, and we were projecting this text on the Maestria condo development site in the evening. Mm-hmm. This is a similar approach to the Illuminators in New York City. They are often doing site-specific, justice-oriented projections, politically charged messages to context-specific buildings. And so when we talk about this method, I would say this is probably the most common use that you see in other projects, is the use of mobile projections, let's call them.
1: Sure.
2: Yeah. Sure. But it's not limited to that.
1: Mm-hmm.
2: I could tell you more if you like.
1: Go ahead, yeah.
2: So another way that I used the trailer that summer, I was collaborating a lot with Mozade, who I think you know. Yeah, he's also really involved in housing justice work. Mm-hmm. And at the time, he was part of the Engaged Living Labs at Concordia, And I had received the Elspeth McConnell Fine Arts Award, which helped me just put in some hours to doing this work. Sure. And in collaboration with the Pointe St. Charles Art School at Bâtiment 7. And if we remember, 2021, we're kind of in this lockdown situation. Pointe St. Charles were not able to offer their art classes indoors. You may also recall the Concordia Center for Creative Reuse is an amazing center here at Concordia. I say here because we're currently inside the building.
0: Yeah.
2: That they are working with changing the waste stream. They're taking waste from the university, putting it into their facilities and offering it for free. Anyone can become a member at SCR, Concordia Center for Creative Reuse, and you can go and access these materials. A lot of the fine arts community at Concordia depend on this service. It's a really interesting approach to circular economy. And their doors were closed that summer as well. And they had actually, it was Anna Timbotos, who's one of the founders, and Arian Weeks had come up with this, what they were calling care packages, that they were assembling in their center and mailing to their participants, people who signed up and agreed. I had signed up. I received this package, and it was filled with these materials. And I just thought, how fun is this? And then they...
0: Like
2: old pieces of map or, like, funny little stickers that would have been used on, like, old school filing cabinets or maybe bits of, like, textured plastic or... Yeah.
1: Okay. So this is kind of material that artists... And students can incorporate into their work that's kind of being reused and reimagined.
2: Yeah, exactly. And they then hosted these online sessions for people to make together. And I just thought this was such an interesting approach to meeting the needs of their community by sending materials to them.
0: Cool.
2: So I proposed to SCR to create more care packages and disperse them via the bike trailer at different parks around Montreal. And Mo came on with me, and he had a lot of experience with the Art Hives. And for anyone who hasn't heard of Art Hives, it's this amazing network of these basically open art studios.
0: Yeah.
2: Anyone can go. Their whole mandate is that anyone is an artist, and they provide materials and the space, and it's an interesting way to think about how art can also be this social activity. Mm-hmm. And there are people who facilitate, but they are not there to teach you, and they're not there to do art therapy, even though some of the people involved might be trained in that. That's not their role. Their role is really to make art alongside you. So with that Art Hive model, we decided to replicate that, but mobile on the bike trailer on Pedalbox Gallery.
0: Cool.
2: Which also added to my design features, because that was the first summer I had brought it out. And I actually built the trailer myself, so I had to come up with ways of, okay, well, these are the needs of our community, these are the people we've partnered with.
0: Yeah, yeah.
2: How do we make like a mobile studio, basically? So I made this, what I was calling a lid that converted to a tabletop. So once we would stop and arrive at a park, we would pop up the lid, pull out the supplies, hang a little cute like paper flag thing I had made from materials from SCR, and then we'd have our care packages, each one assembled in an old duotang, because of course SCR has a ton of those.
0: Of course.
2: And then I also had a little business card and little flyer for the Pointe St. Charles Art School to help promote their services and how they offer subsidized art classes.
0: Yeah.
2: And yeah, that people would walk by and say, hey, would you like one of these, and hand it to them. And they were welcome to take them home with them to use later. But we encouraged them to stop and make some art with us.
1: Well, one thread in what you were describing, you talked about the Art Hives. And, you know, a bunch of people have been involved in that, and particularly quite a few Indigenous folks. And what I found was always pretty amazing about those initiatives is art for the community, but also there's a lot of people with housing who are facing housing precarity or, dealing with sort of frontline issues of the housing crisis who come and participate. And that kind of connects also to where this working class neighborhood in Montreal you described, Pointe Saint-Charles, mm-hmm. The place that you mentioned, the Bâtiment 7, came out of also another popular struggle to address gentrification and housing.
2: Yes.
1: And they won that building as a community center, which is just like a whole nother story,
2: yes,
1: but an important
2: incredible.
1: One. But so back to the mobile project, the yeah. Pedal Box Gallery, I think we get a sense of it from what you described. And you... I've actually spoken with folks from the Illuminator before. So
2: you that, have?
1: The,
2: so oh that, my gosh,
1: it was interesting. Really? It was interesting to hear a reference from another yeah. city, you know, to sort of think about how there's sort of tactics that are developed in conversation
2: yes.
1: across cities. And I would just ask you about this, the sort of materiality of the Pedal Box Gallery. Mm.

0: This concept of using bike trailers to intervene on public spaces is a really interesting method for mutual aid. It's funny because, so I mentioned how I built this bike trailer here in Montreal, but it was based on my time back in Victoria when I was involved. Let's call that one Pedalbox 1.0. And it was designed and built by Tony's Trailers, RIP Tony. He was a well-known trailer builder. Anyhow, I just came into the project, right? And it was a 6 foot long, maybe about 2 feet wide, flatbed bike trailer. And we did a lot of fun stuff with it. But in a less fun sense, there was actually a time when I severely injured my knee at my apartment, to not go into detail. And my friend helped me get to the walk-in clinic by carrying me down my stairs, and he put me on Pedalbox Gallery and pulled me to the walk-in clinic that you can see from my window at the time. So it wasn't very far. But when I started to think about this idea of it being 6 foot long, I sort of felt like, okay, yeah, this is designed to bring art to the public. But worst case scenario, you could also put a human on there. So there's these mutual aid aspects. And I've also researched other people working in this way, and there's an interesting project that I'm not remembering the name of right now, but they are essentially designing bike trailers as shelters for people experiencing houselessness. It's such an interesting concept to think about how you can get someone off the ground, they're on wheels, so it's sort of elusive. I love this idea of not having a fixed address, and for a project to, you have to kind of just like find it. That's kind of interesting. I'm sort of thinking about a few different things at once here, but if we come back to the mutual aid aspect, I always say how bikes can go where cars cannot. And I really like that. The ways, if we come back to that materiality, the ways that bikes can move through and sort of be amongst the people.
1: Respect.
0: Yeah. And so you can go into parks, you can go on the side of the street, or you can be in the road. You can take up the road. There's so many options. I also designed the trailer is 36 inches wide, which it can fit through an industrial sized door. So there have been times where I've even brought it indoors. It's a little bit tricky to move, but it's doable. Yeah.
1: Well, also there so much important so many important interventions into public space happen sort of between the lines, right? And I think that often this is not really acknowledged, right? But also a lot of people survive between the lines, right? If we're talking about the housing crisis, also many other intersecting issues, the epidemic of opioid drugs. People are surviving and doing their best to cope and are on these sort of frontline within these frontline experiences. And I think often there, even if there's an intention, sometimes there's the opposite. There's no intention, but sometimes institutions have some sort of intention to address these realities or to sort of, try to intervene, but often they can't because there's no actual relationship and they're so caught up in sort of institutional thinking that is not with the people, to put it simply,
0: Absolutely.
1: right? And the Pedalbox Gallery can sort of be fluid
0: Yes.
1: and be in different spaces, and I'd love to hear more thoughts about that.
0: Yeah, well, when you talk about this sort of bureaucratic processes, it's like a lot of the time it's this structure where there's an office you have to go to. So coming back to that time when I got injured, because of being an artist, most of my life I've been partly self-employed, maybe partly part-time work. So I didn't meet the criteria to receive medical EI, unemployment insurance. And 3 months into the injury, I've managed to figure out how to get on welfare, but it required me to like get all the way down the stairs, like get on the bus with my crutches. Like I could not walk for a long time. And then

0: go to the office, to apply, to do
1: Yeah,
0: the
1: it's a lot.
0: thing, is a lot of steps, right? So I love that this idea of mobility
1: Sure.
0: can meet people where they're at.
1: Exactly.
0: And you're face to face and you're just, out in the streets. I just think it's so interesting. Public space, like there's all these aspects that I think are so interesting where like this is public space is for all of us, right?
1: Respect.
0: Yeah. And I guess the other thing I was thinking about in terms of the artwork part, that yes, we're all aware that there's certain basic needs, including shelter, that are required for people,
1: Sure.
0: right? But I actually recently came across this new term called a salutogenesis. Have you heard of it? So I learned about it, and I'll give a shout out to Ali Ward, Ologies podcast. And she interviewed, and I wish I could remember the person she interviewed, is a journalist who recently published a book talking about this topic. And salutogenesis is the study of what keeps us healthy rather than, say, the study of disease. Like, I think that's, what is it? Etymology or
1: Epidemiology.
0: epidemiology, yes. So I thought this was a very interesting glass half full approach to healthcare in a way. Like, what do we need to sustain
1: Yeah,
0: ourselves, right?
1: totally.
0: And I believe there's like five main categories, some of which might not be a surprise. We all know movement keeps us healthy. Walking, like walks in nature or exposing ourselves to nature, socializing, and art. Being creative made it on that list.
1: Yeah.
0: I can't remember the fifth one, but anyway, if you're
1: Nutrition.
0: nutrition, we could
1: Sleep.
0: talk about sleep. I'm sure those are all important. But art is something that they think about in this
1: Sure.
0: pseudogenesis. So there's Western medicine, which I'm not going to get into any critical conversation around that, but mostly just acknowledging that that's sort of the dominant way we do medicine here. And they are starting to understand the importance of these elements. And there's this wave of something called social prescribing. Have you heard of this? So it's basically a doctor working holistically with a patient to, really meet that patient where they're at. What are their special interests? Okay, so now I'm giving you a prescription to go attend a knitting circle.
1: Sure.
0: Now I'm giving you a prescription to go to spin class.
1: Sure.
0: These, and now the insurance companies apparently are starting to get on board with actually covering some of those costs that might be involved in those kinds of
1: Oh,
0: activities
1: let's hope
0: because
1: that
0: we have.
1: expands.
0: Wouldn't it be nice? But
1: Yeah.
0: what a cool concept, right? To actually be recognize and acknowledge that, like, going to an art class is good for our health,
1: Respect.
0: right? But also, how cool if the art class can come to you? Yeah.
1: Which is one of the things you do through Petalbox Gallery,
0: That's the
1: this
0: idea.
1: this mobile art creation unit and many other things. And I mean, in response to what you're talking about, in regards to like overall health and the role of art, right? Even like in very extreme examples, I keep in touch with people in Palestine, and you know, one thing that a lot of folks have talked to me about, even in Gaza, is how important it is that the youth still can practice art and have those experiences where that sort of sense of humanity is recognized, right? And I just totally align with what you're saying, and also in thinking also about like the art hives that were mentioned earlier, and reaching out and creating space for people who are experiencing housing precarity, and thinking about art practices and projects also as a priority. And I love the idea of your project and bringing it to the people. So, Christine, thank you so much for the conversation today.
0: Yeah, you're
1: Thanks.
0: welcome. May I add another thought? So I actually had been working on a proposal with Mo a few years back. I'm just thinking back to what you brought up about Indigenous people. And of course, like I'm not Indigenous, is not necessarily this is not my story to tell, but from what I understand, practicing Indigenous art can be a form of healing. It's I think what you're touching on, that there's this sort of cultural connection when you're able to practice this thing that is so longstanding. So Mo and I had been working on this proposal a few years back. It didn't end up panning out, but we were thinking about this idea of creating a mobile toolbox to support some of the unhoused folks in Milton Park who are doing like soapstone carving and this sort of thing. And Mo was mentioning, like, shelters receive donations all the time, right? They'll get piles of socks or like this and that.
2: Sure.
0: Or you get those outreach workers on the streets and they're like handing stuff out. All good. It's that's
2: of course.
0: Keep the donations coming. The one thing though that I think may be difficult is that sometimes you might give things to people who are unhoused, but like where do they store it, right? So if we're thinking about like tools for creating artwork, specific things for like soapstone carving and all of this, like where are they going to put it, right? So we were sort of thinking, oh, maybe this idea of like a mobile toolkit, tool shed kind of thing, and then you just sort of like pop in, pop out, you know, and then you just start making on the side
2: of the where people are.
0: Exactly. You bring it to them, you pop up shop. Now you get people passing by. People love seeing that process. Like, there's something so interesting about watching someone create, especially if it's a technique you've like never done yourself, that materiality, you know, like watching that process. And I think it adds a sort of like humanizing level to folks who might otherwise be stigmatized
2: and dehumanized.
0: Yeah.
1: And just for people who are hearing this from outside of Montreal, Milton Park is a district in the middle of the city where you have a lot of Indigenous folks who are struggling with a variety of issues, but housing precarity being one of them. And you've mentioned a community organizer and student who's been really involved in that particular community. Soapstone carving, of course, an important Indigenous practice, particularly within Innu and Inuit communities. So there's so many threads in this brief but meaningful conversation, so thank you.
0: Yeah, you're welcome. My pleasure.
1: That was a conversation with multidisciplinary artist Christine White about a project that she works on called the Petal Box Gallery. Thanks so much to Christine for being on the program this month. This has been another edition of the Art in Action interview series. We air monthly on Radio Lhara on the first Friday of each month at 5:30 p.m. in Bethlehem. That's 10:30 a.m. Eastern Time at radiolhara.net. 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
1: Morning.
0: Good afternoon. Wherever you are, you're.

greatest trick the devil ever pulled was convincing the world.

Happy Friday, everyone, and welcome to another hour of sounds recorded live and cut to vinyl around the world in Never Records. If you're joining me for the first time, my name is Ted Riederer, and I'm an artist and musician who lives and works in New York City. For the past 16 years, I've traveled the world cutting vinyl records as a social gift. I've been to 11 cities, Liverpool, Derry, Lisbon, Amman, Jordan, Kansas City, Victoria, Texas, to name a few. I set up shop in an abandoned space, a gallery, or a museum, and invite anyone to come in and perform. I record that performance and then cut two copies to vinyl. To this date, I have over 800 recordings in 11 cities around the world. It's kind of a hamster wheel of a week in New York City, although it is beautiful. And I've selected an hour's worth of music to help you relax and chill out this Friday. We're going to start the set with an amazing musician from Chicago who is the founder of the Black Monument Ensemble. He was also in the band Trench Mouth and the Eternals. He's an old, old friend we met in art school back in 1985. This is Damon Locks and Mauricio Takara with We Are Our People.

how to keep moving while others don't matter and I don't really matter in the whole scheme of things. When people have gone missing, or worse, they're not missing, they're just not existing. They are simply gone. Threat is the framework. It's the justification for death and incarceration. We try to keep the smoke at bay. So understand, these are people. Yes, they are our people because we

endurance to survive to the credits and hope that they let us, but it's not how things should be done. So when you hear

destruction with weapons bombarding and no hope of escape. When you hear of that person lost to the system, serving a sentence that extends well past their last day, of the people in desperate need of assistance, and they just keep on shouting and no attention is paid. Understand, these are people. Yes, they are our people, because we are our people, and we all should survive.

matter in the whole scheme of things? Can you keep playing on while the tape is rewinding and the ache is reminding the pain of terrible things? It's impossible to process this work in progress. We must make collective effort to progress to the next stage. So move with intention and choose the direction to treat the infection, because we breathe that smoke every day. And understand, these are people. Yes, they are our people, because we are our people, and we all should survive. Understand, these are people. Yes, they are our people, because we are our people, and we should all stay alive.

That was The Bodhi 3, recorded live and cut to vinyl in New Orleans back in 2012. I brought Never Records to New Orleans, sponsored by Jonathan Ferrara Gallery, the City of New Orleans itself, the Jazz Heritage Foundation, the New Orleans Arts Council, and a host of other people who helped me pull off one of the most insane Never Records ever. In the course of 4 weeks, I did 140 recordings. Do the math. It was around the clock. Before that, we heard from Susie Kim with a track called Heavy Light, which is from the most recent Never Records, which I released last fall. It's called Dissident Hymns, and it features about 30 protest songs that I collected from the Never Records community at large. And we kicked off that set with Damon Locks and Mauricio Takara with We Are Our People. I'm going to stay in New Orleans with this next recording, which is one of my favorite Never Records. I normally don't play favorites, but this is this incredible song called Sun Raga. And it was an ensemble put together by Tulane blues guitar teacher Andrew McLean, who also happens to be an amazing Indian instrument player. And he brought in this fabulous musician named Tim Green, who you will hear on this track plays saxophone, but it has a bell instead of a horn. It's a very special prototype saxophone that was made when the saxophone patent was sold in the early 20th century. And Tim happened to have one. Tim has since passed away. So this recording really resonates with me and touches me every time I hear it. It's called Sun Raga.

That was the quartet DH4, which was put together by Dan Hedicke, who's a guitar player from Sarasota, Florida. I recorded that at the Sarasota Art Museum. When was that? Back in 2024, where I did Never Records as part of a larger group exhibition. And that was the first or second recording I did of the whole set. And I knew, even though sometimes the rooms that I set up in aren't really treated to be recording studios, I knew I could get good sounds out of that room after I did that recording. And before that, we heard from S.J. Downs, a Never Records stalwart and spiritual soul brother, with a track we recorded in New Orleans called Spice Roots. He's playing the guitar and the harmonica in that one. And we kicked off that set with the amazing Sun Raga featuring Tim Green on a saxophone that has a bell instead of a horn. Next up, we're going to travel to BAM, where I did Never Records in 2020. If you don't know BAM, it's the Brooklyn Academy of Music. It's a century-old campus of performance spaces that has really been the heart and soul of Brooklyn for a century and more. And I was very fortunate to set up Never Records at the Rudin Family Gallery in 2020. And this is a track which is an improvisation by a gentleman named Ezekiel Healy. And the cool thing about this is he's playing a resonator guitar, but at his feet he has a modified kick drum pedal, which he has attached to a, Shruti box, which has a nice drone note, and he's able to keep the drone going by pumping this modified kick drum pedal. So here is Ezekiel Healy with a track called Improvisation, January 19th, 2020.

May all your losses turn to gains. That's Patrick Marathi, recorded in Kansas City back in 2016. Radio Alhara, this was Never Records.

0: Yes. 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Tot 2 uur 's middags. 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From Amsterdam to Palestine. Radio.
1: 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Well, lay back. Dig. Get to this. So you think I've got an attitude? Well, lay back. Dig. 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

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boys up, boys up, boys up, boys up, boys up, boys up, boys up, boys up, boys up, boys up, boys up, boys up, boys up, boys up, boys up, boys up, boys up, boys up, boys up, boys up, boys up, boys up, boys up, boys up, boys up, boys up, boys up, boys up, boys up, boys up, boys up, boys up, boys up, boys up, boys up, boys up, boys up, boys up, boys up, boys up, boys up, boys up, boys up, boys up, 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

0: 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From Amsterdam to Palestine. Radio.
1: 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Well, lay back. Dig. Get to this. 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

0: 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Radio.
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0: 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Radio.
1: So you think I've got an attitude? Well, lay back. Dig. 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So you think I've got an attitude? Well, lay back. 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